I would ask you right now to cleanse. To cleanse by your precious blood that soul, that

So I'm asking right now that your precious blood would cleanse, cleanse and wash, cleanse from every stain. 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

0: This is your Rainbow Station, KMOD, FM 95, out of Wichita, Kansas, where the man says it's gonna be coming down all night. I hope you're warm and tight, honey. If you're feeling alone, baby, just get on the phone and talk to me. Just get on the phone, honey.
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12: Die ritme van ons taal Afrikaans is die tempo waarteen ons dans. Die stasie met passie vir die nasie. 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
13: Dis 18 minute oor 1 weer eens goeiemiddag. 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
14: So, I would want to use this platform to urge us for patriotism. Yeah, because really our people are in need of that $7 vis-a-vis Brenda Fassie. We understand viewership choices, but viewership choices vis-a-vis poverty for our own people, unemployment for our own people. So really, maybe we'd organize another conversation with the radio anchors and TV presenters so that we understand, because as we just receive information, insert it into the system, then the system will produce what should be paid out.
13: Nou, die NBC se direkteur-generaal Manisha Munjo het die belangrikheid beklemtoon om te verseker dat kunstenaars voordeel trek uit die gebruik van hulle werk en sê dat uitsaaiers nie skeppers van inkomste wat deur tantieme gegenereer word moet ontneem nie. 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
15: There is a matter that nationally must be tackled: unemployment, economic empowerment. And the artists, their job is through the talent and creation and music. So if we don't also at home guide how our music should be distributed. In fact, at the end of a financial year, we're supposed to look at What was the percentage of the music genre of our content? What was international? What was local? So maybe I know the head of radio services is not here. This message is really to go there and say, what will be the NBC strategic thinking in terms of ensuring that we don't take that $7.50 out of the country?
13: Die twee instellings het ook die groeiende impak van digitale platforms en kunsmatige intelligensie op die musiekbedryf bespreek. 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
7: The Bank of Namibia hosted an internal audit awareness day engagement, bringing together policymakers, governance practitioners, auditors, and public sector leaders to reflect on the evolving role of internal audit in strengthening governance, accountability, and institutional resilience. Delivering the welcoming remarks, Deputy Governor of the Bank of Namibia, Mr. Nicholas Mukasa, underscored the critical role of internal audit as an independent assurance function that strengthens governance, supports effective risk management, and promotes accountability across institutions. He noted that strong internal audit functions provide organizations with foresight, insight, and assurance required to navigate an increasingly complex operating environment while maintaining public trust. The engagement was held under the theme of redefining internal audit's strategic value and explored how the profession is evolving from a traditional compliance-focused function into a strategic partner that contributes to organizational performance, sustainability, and long-term value creation. The event featured a panel discussion that underscored the importance of proactive stakeholder engagement, greater utilization of technology and data analytics to generate actionable insights, and raising internal awareness of the value of internal audit functions. A key message emerging from the engagement was that internal auditors must be recognized and empowered as strategic partners whose contributions extend beyond compliance to support organizational performance, resilience, and long-term value creation. The engagement concluded with a collective call for continued investment in internal audit capabilities, stronger governance frameworks, and greater adoption of innovative technologies to enable auditors to provide forward-looking assurance and advisory services that support sustainable institutional success.
13: Welkom terug, ons kyk na die situasie in die buurland Suid-Afrika. 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
16: Julie, you know what it always is like whenever Nigeria and South Africa are mentioned in a statement. There's always a couple of things that certainly builds up. As far as this particular case is concerned, you know, it has been several weeks of different versions of things filtering into Nigeria. And I must say, in the very beginning, it was mostly information that was coming in via the social media, which meant there wasn't any filtering, there wasn't the differentiation of what was exaggerated and what was false, and what was even disinformation. And as such, so much built up. Then coupled with the phone calls that a lot of people make back home. But now, in the last couple of weeks and days, we've seen government officials speak. We've seen the matter being tabled in the National Assembly, where we have had some sort of debate about some members of the National Assembly being very, very angry. In fact, one of the persons who spoke some about a week or 2 weeks ago was very angry and made a point to say that, look, as part of response, Nigeria should descend on South African corporate businesses. And I mean, quite a lot of things that have come from a very emotional point of view. And that explains the atmosphere here. The most recent and strongest

0: statement would have been what we had the nation's Minister for Foreign Affairs, Bianca Ojukwu, say when she spoke with some journalists who stopped to ask her a few questions. And she did say that Nigeria isn't happy with the situation and that Nigeria believes that the government of South Africa isn't doing enough. And one of the things she said was how we've seen images of the police standing by while regular citizens unleashed unfair treatment by looting people's things and by and trying to force laws as they interpret. So she did say that the president of Nigeria has personally and specifically requested for this repatriation exercise to take place and for it to be given the utmost attention.
1: Hy maak ook melding van Suid-Afrikaanse maatskappye wat in Nigeria opereer in die lig van die woede en frustrasie oor wat in Suid-Afrika gebeur. Hoe sou jy die uitdrukking daarvan teenoor hierdie maatskappye beskryf? Was daar enige betogings tot dusver teen hierdie maatskappye in Nigeria?
0: We haven't seen any on the streets, but sometimes that in itself can be a basis or a reason for concern because sometimes they say still waters run deeper. And if we look at what has happened in the past, remember only a few years ago, I think this would have been probably in 2021 or thereabouts, where there was a response and a reaction by Nigerians who went on the streets and burnt down a couple of businesses that were said to be associated with South African companies. And there wasn't any protest that happened leading up to that. It was just a sudden bust. Many observers have expressed a bit of some fear and have insisted that there should be heightened security effective from tonight. Once this first batch of Nigerians land, you know how dramatic and how expressive certain people can be. No one knows the stories that these citizens are going to come back with. So some people have said that it's important to increase security on assets that are being perceived or are being known to be owned by South African corporates. But so far, there aren't any protests in that regard.
1: Nou, met betrekking tot die 270 Nigeriërs wat Suid-Afrika verlaat, wat wag vir hulle in Nigeria?
0: The official position of the government, there has been a directive for the National Emergency Management Agency, and that's famously known as NEMA around here. They've been directed to prepare a reception for this returnees. And they're going to be met at the airport, at the Murtala Mohammed International Airport in Ikeja once they arrive. But the details of that arrangement haven't been communicated, whether they will be moved to hotels. Now, you must remember that no one also knows the different things that or different situations that these returnees are facing. No one knows, for instance, some of them might have been away from home for a long time and may not have immediate families in Lagos. They may have families in different parts of the country, so they will need to connect from here to there. Some of them, their properties have been looted. Their monies have been taken away from them. So they are basically going to be starting life from ground zero. So all of these intricate details haven't been shared with the media. But certainly you can be sure that one of the things that eagle-eyed journalists will be on ground to ask and question the government will be these things that I have mentioned.
1: Byna half twee, ons kyk na die geldsaake. Dis 'n Britse pond wat verhandel teen €22.07, teen €19.05 en Amerikaanse dollar teen €16.51. 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Die JSE alle aandele indeks op 110,337 punte.
2: Jou weer op Hardklop FM.
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1: The protests have been gaining momentum over the last 2 weeks and the protesters are very clear about what they want. First, they want a total cancellation of the US-backed Ebola quarantine facility that is being built at the Laikipia Air Base in Kenya's central Kenya. Secondly, the protesters want the government to engage them or to do public participation because this particular quarantine facility will be hosting people who are sick and the residents of Laikipia are saying that if you're bringing people who are sick in our area, you need to ask us how we'd want to engage with them. And lastly, the protesters do not want the government to bring sick people into their vicinity because it will affect businesses, it will affect the general outlook of the region. Businesses have been at a standstill, and this is a region where they receive a lot of tourists. So business people feel like if the area will be associated with Ebola, then tourists may snub the place. And so the residents do not want anything to do with the facility.
0: Professor Simon Clark, 'n biomediese wetenskaplike, is gevra hoekom die mense die fasiliteite in Nanyuki moet aanvaar en hulle self in gevaar stel omdat die dodelike siekte blootgestel te word en hoe groot risiko hou 'n kwarantainesentrum wat behoorlik bestuur word werklik in vir die omliggende bevolking.
2: Well, the key there is the properly run center. If indeed it is properly run, it should be a minimal risk, not zero risk. That's virtually impossible to achieve. But a minimal risk because the barrier nursing and the care, et cetera, should be provided to the appropriate standard, which is not always possible in certain parts of the world. So therefore, any risk of transmission should be as low as it can possibly be.
0: Hoeveel word die openbare reaksie na jou mening aangedryf deur die psigologiese impak van die woord Ebola eerder as die werklike biologiese risiko?
2: Hugely. People are terrified of this virus for understandable reasons because of what it does to you if you're unfortunate enough to be infected with it. So yes, people are frightened of this infection and they don't want it brought anywhere near their homes, near their lives. I think that's understandable.
0: Dan selfs indien wetenskap sê dis 'n lae risiko, is openbare gesondheidsmaatreëls afhanklik van openbare vertroue nie waar nie. 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
2: Well, in some respect you see the violence erupting like is happening in Kenya, but also people start to stop to take notice of what is said to them, what they're advised or instructed to do. So the positive effects that can come from those public health measures aren't realized.
0: Is 20 minute voor 2. 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
3: Let me say three things first in response to these campaigns and these news reports. First of all, Ukraine is not a country swamped by waves of migration. That's very clear. We don't see boats going across channels. We don't see migrant placement camps and things like that. So, and the numbers, we're talking maybe in the thousands of labor migrants. We're not talking about any significant numbers. So that's point number one. Point number two, very important, is that the state is in control. It's not out of hand. We even saw how, even at the factory level, there is quite a lot of control, quite a lot of discerning of who to hire for these positions and prioritizing Ukrainians. We see that the legislation that triggered a lot of that disinformation about immigration in the last few days was actually designed to streamline the process and to make the management of migration more effective. So the state is quite strong, and the chances that migrants would obey the rules are very high. Thirdly, Ukraine is not a xenophobic country. We saw that even in a couple of interviews in the street, and also the data from my colleagues at the Ukrainian Academy of Sciences indicates that Ukrainians have a very positive view generally of migration.
0: En dan, waar kom die stories en online veldtogte dan vandaan?
3: There has been an analysis by IT experts in the Ukrainian office that counters disinformation, and they found that there are thousands, if not dozens of thousands, of these reports, and most of them are traced to Russian-based Telegram channels and Facebook channels. And the goal there is quite obvious. It is to make Ukraine less stable, play on inherent fears that migration may destabilize a country. And my research shows that migration is a very potent issue in that regard, because it creates the sense that central authority is weaker, and therefore the country can change identity, the country can change the economy, economic opportunities may be restricted. And these are fears, these are exaggerated fears. But as the Russian proverb goes, fear has humongous eyes. People in my surveys naturally exaggerate, always exaggerate, for example, the scale of migration in their countries.
0: Hoe ernstig neem die Oekraïense owerhede dit dan op? En wat doen hulle daaroor, indien enig iets?
3: Well, I think that we see already quite a few steps being taken, as the reports indicate, from the government agencies that deal with these information campaigns, but a lot more can be done. This needs to be quite a proactive enterprise on different fronts. In public relations, it is very important, for example, to emphasize that without a lot of these workers, Ukraine may not be able to defend itself. And if the autocratic Russian machine conquers and occupies Ukraine, it's going to wipe out that Ukrainian identity for which these protesters mobilize. And it's a much bigger threat than those few thousand migrants. That can be emphasized through all kinds of visual and other campaigns. So a lot more can be done.
0: Dan is het so 2:15. Die VSA het 'n reeks aanvalle teen Iran uitgevoer nadat president Donald Trump gesê het Iran sal die prys betaal. Die tweede vlag aanvalle is volgens Fox News deur die president goedgekeur nadat 'n Amerikaanse Apache helikopter afgeskiet is. Trey Hinks, die hoof buitelandse korrespondent, deel meer uit Tel Aviv in Israel.
4: I spoke with President Trump, who was in the Situation Room overseeing these U.S. military strikes against the Iranian regime. He was joined by Vice President J.D. Vance and Special Envoys Kushner and Witkoff. The president telling Fox News at that time 49 Tomahawk missiles had been used against targets in Iran, along with fighter jets that were bombing positions about 40 miles outside of Tehran and also along the southwest coast of Iran that sits along the Persian Gulf. The president said, "We hit them very hard tonight." He described the strikes as vicious and violent. He said the bombing will stop shortly, but if they don't sign an agreement, the president said, quote, "We'll bomb the

0: S out of them tomorrow. And so ultimately, the president is leaving the military option on the table. President Trump describing what it was like inside the Situation Room. He tells Fox News the Iranians called him and asked him to stop bombing. I asked him if he spoke directly with officials in Tehran. He said yes, top officials there, similar people that he's been dealing with before, trying to get this deal across the finish line. He says this ceasefire has been the most violated ceasefire in the history of the world. And Vice President J.D. Vance told me they are dealing with both moderate and more extreme voices inside of Iran. As for the state of play in the region, the Middle East is bracing to see if the Iranians are going to respond to these U.S. strikes against their country that hammered radar systems and air defense units along the coast. We do know that Israel was not involved in the strikes tonight, according to President Trump, but the president said he did speak with the Israelis briefly before this operation began. But again, to conclude here, 49 Tomahawk missiles used by the U.S. military, fighter jets over the skies of Iran, hammering targets on the ground. And the Iranian officials, according to President Trump, on the phone with the president himself, asking him to stop the bombing campaign.
1: En Jennifer Griffin, nog 'n korrespondent uit Washington DC, is ook gevra om haar indrukke van die aand se gebeure te deel.
2: That's right. The airstrikes are ongoing. U.S. Central Command began bombing Iranian targets at 5:15 p.m. Eastern after President Trump and Secretary Hegseth telegraphed earlier today that the bombing would resume tonight. Initial explosions were heard almost simultaneously at port cities along the Strait of Hormuz, Iranian air defenses, radars, and communication sites. Iran continues to frustrate the U.S. military by firing drones and missiles using mobile launchers that they can hide inside mountain tunnels. Earlier today, Secretary Hegseth visited Guantanamo Bay in Cuba and then flew to Tampa, Florida to CENTCOM headquarters, where he was briefed on Iranian target lists by Admiral Brad Cooper.
3: Those strikes that will happen tonight will be strong. They will be clear. If they have it happen tomorrow night, they will be strong and they will be clear. CENTCOM, Central Command, will be busy tonight because President Trump said we will be hitting Iran hard, and we will be. If we need to negotiate with bombs, we'll negotiate with bombs.
2: Earlier today, the president revealed the U.S. military had secretly been escorting oil tankers through the Strait of Hormuz, laden with over 100 million barrels, he said, in the middle of the night without Iran seeing them. The Apache helicopter hit by the Iranian drone yesterday was reportedly providing overwatch and protection for one of those vessels. President Trump said an Iranian projectile lodged between the two pilots of the Apache and was on fire, emitting a massive amount of heat, but did not explode. Within seconds, the helicopter pilots brought the helicopter down into the water quickly. Overnight, Iran fired dozens of missiles and drones at U.S. bases after the U.S. bombed 20 Iranian targets in retaliation for the downed Apache helicopter. Qatari negotiators were in Tehran today to convince Iranian officials to restart negotiations. And we've just learned air defense sirens have sounded in Bahrain.
1: Is daar enige waarheid daarin dat Qatar na bewering volgens 'n verslag aan Iran gesê het dat hulle die ooreenkoms moet aanvaar wat aan hulle aangebied is deur die VSA?
2: I've seen the same report. I have not spoken with any of the Qatari officials, but it is likely that they were pressuring the Iranians to at least come back to the talks with a serious offer. And now at this point, it's hard to see how they get off of this escalation ladder. The president says that he received a call from Iranian officials earlier this evening. The Iranians are denying making that call. We'll just have to see.
1: Ja, goeie sokkerkoers vir vanaand, wêreldbeker wat afskop, Mexico teen Suid-Afrika, 9:00. Ons praat sportnuus net hierna, Juanita Du Plessis.

0: our zip, hit the club, pay for about 10, get in, we crunk, lit, in it. Yeah.
1: No, we walk around the world, stepping out, giving a damn by where our feet land at. 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Get y'all mushed, smushed. Yeah, 21, the biggest. Put it in the chicken wing.

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But it's all been spoiled by politics. It's never going to be the same.

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Funny thing about your problems, they ain't mine. Staying up through the late night. 20 seconds to game time. Getting religious with it. Time crossing these state lines. Working hard through the late nights.

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Working hard through the late nights.